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1: Level with David Beckham when he wins his 115th cap tonight. And Kylian Mbappe has become France's all-time leading goal scorer as they made a winning start at the World Cup. His brace helped them to a 3-1 win against Senegal at their tournament opener. That's the latest. I'm Ruth McKee.
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What a way to start the morning. That was Dexy's Midnight Runners with Gino here on the early show on Radio Tyneside with me, James Turnbull. It is Wednesday, the 17th of June. We are halfway through the week. I'm with you until 8 o'clock this morning. And what is going to be coming up in this morning's show? Well, at about 7:15, I've got an early morning question for you to try. At about 7:30, I've got a look at the event guide. Before the hour is over, I'll be seeing who's coming up for the rest of the morning here on the station. And after a track from Stevie Wonder, I'll be taking a look at the weather.

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1: A look at the weather. Through the day, we've got light cloud and some sunny intervals, with a chance of some light rain this morning between 10 and 12 o'clock. Temperatures today are going to be reaching 21 degrees Celsius by about 2 o'clock in the afternoon, and sunset this evening is at 9:48. There's a moderate breeze as well today, and that is your weather here on Radio Tyneside.

A feel-good track, if I've ever heard one, that was Take That with Shine. It's time for this morning's question, so let's get going. On this day in 1885, the Statue of Liberty arrived in New York via boat. But how many individual pieces did it come in? On this day in 1885, the Statue of Liberty arrived in New York via boat. But how many individual pieces did it come in? Here is a hint. It was between 300 and 400 pieces. And you'll be finding out the answer after ABBA and their sixth number one track, The Name of the Game.

ABBA with the name of the game. I can tell you the name of the game. It's the early morning question here on the early show on Radio Tyneside. And it's time for the answer for this morning's question that I gave you just before. The question was, on this day in 1885, the Statue of Liberty arrived in New York via boat. But how many individual pieces did it come in? I gave you a hint, which was it was between 300 and 400. And the answer is, drumroll and fanfare please, it was 350. So if you got the answer of 350, well done, you got the answer right. If you didn't, do not worry, because I'll have another question on next Monday morning show for you to take a try at. I wonder when they were building the Statue of Liberty, they had like Lego instructions on where to put each individual piece.

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3: The last time we talked, Mr. Smith, you reduced me to tears. I promise you it won't happen again.

Taking from the album Life in a Cartoon Motion, that was Mika with Grace Kelly on the airwaves of the hospitals and communities of Newcastle and Gateshead here on the early show on Radio Tyneside. I need to go and get the event guide ready because that is going to be coming up after the Kinks and their track All Day and All of the Night.

0: The event guide for this morning's show is taking us to the Northern Stage here in Newcastle for Othello, a retelling of one of William Shakespeare's classics, A Secret Marriage, The Brink of War, Fact and Fiction. It's not just black and white. Fear, passion and paranoia bubble beneath the surface of Othello and Desdemona's newly wed life, but Iago's manipulations begin in whispers and end in ruin. Chaos is come again. If this sounds like your kind of thing and you're a fan of William Shakespeare, here's some information about the show. Shows are running between the 11th and 26th of September, starting at 7 o'clock every night, with various matinees, but do see Northern Stage's website for more information on that, with tickets starting from £12 each. So if you're a fan of Shakespeare's works, get yourself down to the Northern Stage here in Newcastle between the 11th and 26th of September for Othello.
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on a Sunday evening with nothing to look forward to other than another Monday, you're highly advised to tune in to Radio Tyneside, especially at 10 p.m. for Classics from the Terrace, for a two-hour romp through the world of light classics with me, Ian Hornsby, and please be prompt, I don't want to start without you.

Some 80s nostalgia there. That was Bruce Springsteen with Dancing in the Dark here on The Early Show on Radio Tyneside with me, James Turnbull. Still to come in the mix, I've got a track from George Benson. I've got a one from local lad Sam Fender. And now I've got a one from Elton John. Taking us back to the 70s, it's his track, Part-Time Love.

Elton John with Part-Time Love. It's nearly time to see who's coming up for the rest of the morning here on the station. But first, I've got a track from local lad Sam Fender, taken from his album People Watching. It's his song Arm's Length. I saw this song live last year when he performed at St. James Park. And what an atmosphere it was. Do enjoy, and I'll be back afterwards with the programme guide for the rest of the morning.

Sam Fender with Arm's Length, a Northeast artist on a Northeast station. This is Radio Tyne Tide, and let's see who's coming up for the rest of the morning here on the station, shall we? Up after me with the breakfast tunes and entertainment today, it's Chris Eggert with Good Morning Tyne Tide from 8 till 10. And then it's over to Dave Nicholson with Morning Call, your weekday magazine programme, taking a look at the daily headlines, the entertainment news, the birthday file, and much more from 10 till 12 today. And joining you for the lunchtime entertainment, it's Andrew Carr with Lunch Break today from 12 till 2. And that's the rest of your morning and a little bit of your afternoon here on Radio Tyne Tide.

0: Samoyed from back in 1987 when I was your girl. It's Good Morning Tyneside on a Wednesday. Leanne Rimes on the way. Cher as well.
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0: That weather's going to be improving across Wednesday. Any cloud or rain should clear away. The sun going to be shining. Should be nice this afternoon. 22 degrees Celsius. Moderate breeze around. That's the way the weather's looking for Wednesday.

0: Taking us back in time to the middle of the 60s there. Classic from Cher. That was Bang Bang at Radio Tyneside. Leanne Rimes just before that. Brand new music on the way with our early risers, the Missed Calls. 20 past 8 this morning, we'll be playing their new song, or perhaps just after 20 past 8, looking at the clock now. Stories Never Told is their new single. That's coming up. We'll play music for the Shining Stars in the NHS today before 8:30. I've got the Radio Tyneside event guide, the random facts, as always. Later on this morning, Wise Words and our Tyneside teaser for Wednesday morning, together with the Breakthrough Science News, all coming up here at Good Morning Tyneside today.
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0: Just gone 16 minutes past 8 o'clock on a Wednesday morning. Right, next up, it's Katie Mellower.

Lovely song for a Wednesday morning, Katie Mellower at Radio Tyneside. Track called Your Longing Is Gone. Well, miraculously, we're on time for the early risers. It's 20 past eight, and our early riser track this week is called Stories Never Told. It's from the group The Mist Calls. That's M-I-S. By the way, someone was asking me yesterday. It's M-I-S-T, The Mist Calls. They are Millie and Joe, classically trained musicians, twins, based out of the coast. They've been making music for some time. They've been releasing their music throughout this year, the last 6 months or so. And this is their latest single. It appeared last Friday. It's called Stories Never Told. And it's fantastic. Settle back and enjoy The Mist Calls.

The missed calls, stories never told. This week's early riser here at Good Morning Tyneside. I mentioned yesterday they'll be performing up at Feltonbury, up at Felton, Northumberland, in a few weeks' time. Also a little bit later on at the end of the summer, down in Darlington as well at the last Train Home Festival. So a couple of opportunities to see the missed calls live. If you'd like to know what they're up to, or you'd like to know about their music, have a look for them online. You can find them on their social media sites, you can find them on streaming sites as well, and you can find them back here at Radio Tyneside tomorrow morning. Yeah, pass my copy of Stories Never Told on to Sean Henderson, and he will give it a spin 20 past 8 tomorrow in the early riser slot right here at Good Morning Tyneside. Right, back to the music now with Barbara Dixon and Answer Me.

Doing the Gang from back in 1983 here at Radio Tyneside. Barbara Dixon just before that. Music on the way from Niall Horan. But before we play it, let's give a shout out to this morning's shining stars in the NHS. If you're a medical laboratory assistant working across Newcastle and Gateshead Hospitals, this track is for you, because all

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0: Recent one from Niall Horan, Little More Time at Radio Tyneside. Now in our event guide, I can see that Michael, starring Ben, is something that's coming to Sunderland, to the Theatre Royal at the beginning of July. On Saturday, the 4th of July at 7:30, there's opportunity to see this hit theatre production starring the UK's ultimate Michael Jackson tribute star Ben Borman. Not only does Ben look and sound like the King of Pop, but he's honed his routine so carefully that audiences truly believe they are watching Michael Jackson himself. Michael, starring Ben, is at Sunderland Empire on the 4th of July. Tickets for this are on sale now. All the details are on the Sunderland Empire website, and you get tickets from there as well. So there you go, an idea from our Radio Tyneside event guide just for you.
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17 minutes to 9 on a Wednesday morning. Eagles and Ticket to the Limit from back in 1975. Looking ahead to later on today, this afternoon, we've got Emily Frankland around with the Radio Tyneside Afternoon Show. That's at 2 o'clock. And then Paul Davidson with Tea Time on Tyneside at 4 o'clock today. So there you go. A couple of things to listen out for a little bit later on.

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go. Spot a Pato Banton at Radio Tyneside on a Wednesday morning. It's random facts about random things time. According to our Radio Tyneside random fact generator, Mars has the tallest volcano in the solar system. Elephants can't jump. Your heart pumps about 2,000 gallons of blood every day. And blue cheese contains mould, and that's what makes it blue. There you go. Random facts about random things from our Radio Tyneside random fact generator. Some of those might even be true. In fact, I think today the majority of them probably are. Makes a change though, doesn't it?

An oldie from Taylor Swift. That's State of Grace here at Good Morning Tyneside. We've got the news update coming along at 9, and then I'll be back with hour 2 of Good Morning Tyneside today. But music-wise, through to the news, let's play a track from an artist who, not that long ago, did a secret pop-up gig at a bookshop in Heaton, and then just a few weeks ago was on stage in front of tens of thousands of folk in Herrington Country Park at the One Big Weekend, the big Radio 1 event down there. This is Maisie Peters. Who cares?

Great tunes, all your favourites, they're guaranteed here at Radio Tyneside. A very good morning to you. Hour two of Good Morning Tyneside on a Wednesday, 17th of June. Chris Eggert here with you, and I hope you'll keep me company through till 10 o'clock. This is Elvis Costello. Yeah.

0: Elvis Costello, Every Day I Write a Book, for back in 1983. Right, 8.5 minutes past nine.
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0: Okay, well, despite a cloudy start, some parts of our patch getting some rain, it's all going to clear. It's going to dry up, become increasingly sunny as Wednesday progresses. Going to be a warm day as well, with the temperatures up at 22 degrees Celsius today. Bit of a breeze around, but it'll be a warm one. There you go. That's the weather if you need to be out and about, if you need to know. Back to the music. This is Terence Trent D'Arby, and Sign Your Name here at Good Morning Tyneside.

0: Singer and performer back in the day, that's Kathy Dennis, top music producer these days, that track Too Many Walls from back in 1991. Right, the hard work starts shortly. We've got Wednesday morning's Tyneside teaser for you. And we'd like to bring you some words of inspiration, the wise words. I'll be along after 9:30 this morning. And the breakthrough, our science news, looking at the world of science and technology, coming up at about 9:50. Today, that's all mixed in between top tunes like the Bruce Springsteen track that plays next.
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So we have here this morning's Tyneside teaser, a general knowledge question for you. How good were you at chemistry at school? What is the chemical symbol for the element gold? So we're thinking the periodic table here. We're looking for the letters, the chemical symbol for gold. Any ideas?

The proud owner of a four-octave vocal range back in the day, Cyndi Lauper at Radio Tyneside. Girls Just Want to Have Fun from back in 1983. How are you doing with our Tyneside teaser this morning? We're looking for the chemical symbol for gold in the periodic table. That's the question, the answer, coming up after we've both enjoyed this great tune from Joss Stone.

0: Right, the answer to this morning's Tyneside teaser is AU. There are the letters. That's the chemical symbol for the element gold on our periodic table. AU comes from the Latin word aurum, so well done if you came up with AU. Wednesday morning's wise words are on the way. We'll bring you them after you've heard music from Julian Lennon. He's next.
1: If you drink a little, then drive, you risk losing your license. 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
2: 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How am I supposed to...
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Julian Lennon from back in the 1980s, 26 minutes to 10 on a Wednesday morning. The wise words today are sounding like this. They're taken from Andy Warhol, who once said, "They always say time changes things, but you actually have to change them yourself." Andy Warhol's words of wisdom on a Wednesday morning. They always say time changes things, but you actually have to change them yourself.

0: Well, I don't believe I've played that tune for a while here at Radio Tyneside. Mercy Gray and I Try. Got Melanie C on the way, and then we've got the science news for you. This morning's breakthrough here at Good Morning Tyneside.
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Melanie C, and I turn to you. 26 years old, that track. That's hard to believe, isn't it? Let's bring ourselves up to date with the breakthrough, the latest scientific developments. A strange new material has been developed by scientists working in America at the University of Colorado in Boulder. It's a strange material. It can become strong, or alternatively, it can fall apart in seconds. Inspired by tangled staples, scientists are developing a remarkable material that can be strong like a solid one moment and effortlessly fall apart the next. They have found that these staple-shaped particles can tangle together to create a material that's both strong and flexible. Unlike conventional materials, the particles can be locked into a sturdy structure or rapidly unraveled using vibrations. And the scientists reckon this material has potential important uses. It could open the door to recyclable buildings, reconfigurable structures, and even futuristic robotic technologies. There you go. That's this morning's breakthrough here at Good Morning Tyneside. Back to the music now. Leo Sayer, Reading in My Heart.

Just gone 9 minutes to 10 on a Wednesday morning here at Radio Tyneside. If you're over in one of the staff bistros in the RVI this morning taking a break, a very good morning to you. I've got your Bistro Beats track lined up and ready to play. And if we click the play button, we should hear Rick Astley this morning's Bistro Beats. This is called Dipping My Feet here at Good Morning Tyneside.

That's it. My role as warm-up man for Dave Nicholson's morning call is complete. Tomorrow, Sean Henderson in with Good Morning Tyneside from 8 o'clock in the morning. I shall play out with Blondie. Take care. Ta-ra.

Lindsay Buckingham and Christy McVie there, and Lay Down for Free, starting off Morning Call on a Wednesday morning. Good morning to you all from me, Dave Nicholson, and thank you very much for your company. And thanks, as usual, of course, to Chris for looking after breakfast this morning. It's your morning magazine programme through until 12 o'clock. Lots lined up on the show, which I'll be telling you about as we go along. We're going to have a look at the weather for the next 24 hours. It's improving, I promise you. Details after Roy Orbison.

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1: Fred, it's not a very good one today. Cloudy, mostly dry, with just the odd spot of rain this morning. Cloud will break in the afternoon with sunny spells developing. Temperature's 21 centigrade. But tonight it's going to be cloudy with clear spells. Temperature's dropping to 14 centigrade. And tomorrow it's going to start cloudy with some sunny spells, but cloud will build in from the west with spells of rain in the afternoon. But the temperatures tomorrow, 22 centigrade. I'm told it's going to get better over the weekend. Fingers crossed. That's your forecast for the next 24 hours.

Michael Jackson. Now, what's coming up on the programme today? Well, here's a little question for you. Can you remember a song that relates to when you meet your loved one? Well, this morning, we'll be asking, can you remember a song after you've had a breakup from your loved one? That's the report in the second hour of the programme today. Also in the second hour, of course, we've got the Witch of Three question and the coffee break. In this

Hour. Shortly, we'll be taking a look at the front pages of some of today's papers. We'll have a look into the event guide and we'll open up the birthday file. And we'll play you great music as well from across the decades, including this one from the Dream Academy, Life in a Northern Town.

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Michael Ball and Alfie Burr together with Just a Gigolo, bringing the time to just gone 22 minutes past 10. Time for us to have a look at the morning papers, and warning shots fired by a Russian frigate in the English Channel dominate the front pages of a number of them this morning. The Guardian described it as a rare incident. Meanwhile, the Times says UK defence sources are playing it down, but the Telegraph warns that it's a sign of escalating tensions with Moscow. The Eye has interviewed the British couple who were sailing the yacht which encountered the warship. They've described the incident as scary. And the Sun's headline is Vlad fires on Brit OAPs in Channel. Similarly, the Express says Putin's ship opens fire. And the Daily Mail focuses on what this incident means for defence spending. Elsewhere, the Mirror carries comments by Angela Rayner about the future of the Labour Party. The Financial Times says SpaceX has overtaken Amazon to become the world's fifth most valuable company. And the Metro splashes on fans' preparations for tonight's England match against Croatia at the World Cup. And on the front page of the Journal, a former mayoral candidate in North Tyneside was summoned to court three times for unpaid council tax. Councillor Bones, the Tories' former leader in North Tyneside and their candidate in the 2025 mayoral election, said he was in financial hardship and between jobs at the time. It's also been confirmed that Labour councillor Rebecca O'Keefe was issued a court summons by North Tyneside Council shortly after she was elected in May 2022. The local authority confirmed that both matters had since been either settled in full or a payment plan has been put in place. That's on the front of the Journal. And those are the papers on this Wednesday morning.

0: Join us for the start of this year's Newcastle Pride celebrations by taking part in Newcastle Front Runner's annual 5K Pride Run. 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The Pride Run takes place in Newcastle's Leasers Park on the evening of Friday the 24th of July. 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
2: When I

0: Tom Jones, and it did trouble me. Let's have a look into the event guide, and Stanfest is coming on Saturday the 27th of June. Now, Stanfest is a sort of branch away from the Heaton Community Festival, which used to take place in Heaton Park. Well, this year it's not happening, but it's been moved to the Heaton Sandington Football Club, and they've renamed it Stanfest. It's happening on the 27th of June, and it's open to the family. A great day out, live music, family entertainment, inflatables, games, activities, food, bar, market stalls, and a vinyl record stall as well. That'd be interesting. It's happening on Saturday the 27th of June, between 12 o'clock and 6 o'clock. Now, where is the Heaton Sandington Football Club? Well, it's at the top of Newton Road in Heaton. It's classed as Willow Park, but as you come up from the corner house up Heaton, Newton Road, turn to your left and it's on your right-hand side. 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

0: Hi everybody, Craig Fogle here. 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

Cardigans there and Love Fool. Now, a thank you. Yes, a thank you. You may have heard me on this programme talking about Radio Tyneside being run by volunteers. No one gets paid. And that we have to raise the music, the money ourselves to pay for licences and rent and all the things that come with general daily living these days. Well, we launched a an online fundraising thing on our website about 2 or 3 weeks ago, I think it is now, asking people if they could help us by just making a small donation. And many of our listeners have done that. And I want to say to you, thank you. We've raised over £3,000, which is great. 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So that amount of money is going to help towards paying the bills, etc. And it's still there if anybody wants to help us at all. But in the meantime, can I just say a personal thank you to anyone who has made a donation on our GoFund page, which you can find on our website, which is radiotyneside.co.uk. So thank you very much indeed.

to go. Tidelines and Homeward Bound. Right, it's the 17th of June today, and it's time for us to open up our birthday file. And many happy turns to anyone listening this morning who's celebrating a birthday. Let's have a look and see who you're celebrating it with. Well, Ken Loach, the film director, was born on this day in 1936, and that makes him 90 years old today. American singer Barry Manilow, born 1943, he's 83, and born in 1945, Ken Livingstone, the former MP and Mayor of London, he's 81. Another MP, Estelle Morris, born in 1952, makes her 74. Born 1958, Nicky Clark, OBE, the hairstylist, he is 68. And the tennis player, Venus Williams, born this day in 1980, she's 46. And Connie Fisher, a singer, many West End musicals. I think that she won a competition on the BBC, a singing competition on the BBC many years ago, called How Do You Solve a Problem Like Maria? I think that's what it was called anyway. She won that competition and went on to be a big name in West End musicals. And Connie Fisher was born in 1983, which makes her 43 today. Born in 1986, Helen Glover, OBE, the Ruhr, she is 60. And finally, Jordan Henderson, MBE, born in Sunderland, of course, footballer. And he was born 1990, so that makes him 36 today. So many happy returns to all of those. And as I said to you, if it's your birthday today, for you all, you're the Walker Brothers. And the sun ain't gonna shine anymore. It is today.

Right, that's the first hour of Morning Call over and done with. We're back after the news, as usual, with our coffee break. So if you can, get the kettle on now, make yourself a cup of tea, a cup of coffee, and relax and listen to three nice, easy listening songs. And to take us up to the news at 11, it's Chris de Burgh and Missing You.

0: Wednesday's morning call coffee break started this morning with Don, Phil and Don, the Everly Brothers, from January 1962 with their top 10 hit Crying in the Rain. We'd heard from Dana, which of course won the Eurovision Song Contest back in 1970 and went to number one in the charts in this country, All Kinds of Everything. And we just heard from A1 with their first number one from September 2000, Like a Rose. Hope you enjoyed the three songs chosen for you this morning, and your tea or coffee, whatever you had.
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0: When you're listening to Morning Call on a Wednesday morning with me, Dave Nicholson, still to come, The Witch of Three Question after Stevie Wonder. Maybe I should have played this in the first hour after doing the birthday file. Stevie Wonder, and happy birthday.

Stevie Wonder. Right, the Witch of Three question. Well, the World Cup, believe it or not, if you haven't noticed, is taking place at the moment. Wall-to-wall coverage on the telly. And, well, it's a football question in our Witch of Three this morning. The question is, who won the 2023 Women's World Cup? Not a difficult question this morning, is it? Who won the 2023 Women's World Cup? And with it being a Witch of Three, I'll give you three answers. Spain, England, or Sweden? Spain, England, or Sweden? Have a think about that. Go ahead and listen to the choral, which I didn't think was going to start there. Good lover and discover.

0: discover.
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0: Michael Field with Maggie Riley there, The Moonlight Shadow. Right, the Morning Call Report. This is an interesting one because new research by Viagogo reveals almost half of us in the UK believe we have enough material from the past relationships to pen our own breakup song. But the question is, what makes the perfect breakup song? Well, Tony Sloan caught up with music producer Pat Boschel to find out more. But first, how did Patch become a music producer?
1: It was, yeah, it stemmed from being a musician and my dad not wanting to play his guitar. So I inherited it, and it led to kind of the other side of the glass, as you call it. Went to university to study, you know, sound, and then moved here to London, where I live now. I just love it. It's the, you know, for me, it's the best job in the world. It's very, very fulfilling.
2: Yeah, it certainly sounds it. It's a job I would love to be able to do, but I don't have the skills or the talent to do it. But could we take a look at the research, please, Patch? What does it tell us? And also, yes, was there any surprises for you?
1: So Viagogo did some research and they found out a bunch of very interesting things about us Brits. 45% of us feel like we already have the material from past relationships to fill the lyrics of a song. And they came up with this great idea to give people the chance to do it in the form of the Viagogo Heartbreak Sessions, which is the plan going forward for us.
2: Yeah, it's interesting, isn't it? Because I guess the natural order of things is you as a professional will produce the music, and then we on Radio Tyneside play it, of course. But as you say, there is this chance now for people to write their own breakup song. So how did they go about that? I think you just mentioned it there, but how does that happen?
1: Yeah, so the plan will be to send us your breakup story. It could be, you know, it could be sad, it could be funny, it could be, you know, empowering. Give us lots of detail, and the plan is for us, me and my team, to take your story, turn it into a song, put it to some music, and then you get to come on in with us in Cube Studios, in a professional recording studio in Canary Wharf, for an hour, and we get to kind of, you know, produce it, finish it off together. So we'll play the song, and you know, if you want to fancy yourself a singer, you could add some BVs to it, or you could play something on it, or add a sound effect, or just sit at the back and say, no, I don't like this, do it again.
2: And how do we go about that?
1: So yeah, on the 25th of May there's going to be a something on the Viagogo social website, Instagram, etc., and that will point you in the right direction, and it's the 21st and 27th of June. There'll be slots.
2: Brilliant.
1: Open.
2: Brilliant. Sounds really good. So I guess yeah, absolutely. And to get to be in that studio environment as well, I think that'll be perfect. I may even maybe try and pen my own breakup song, Patch. You never know.
1: Say, send it in and we'll see.
2: Been through plenty of breakups, so, you know, I'll definitely will have enough material. I noticed there was a top 10 of, you know, the, of, people have been listening to this year. And I noticed that number one is, unsurprisingly, Adele's Someone Like You. But apart from those, you know, the many that you've produced, what's your favourite?
1: The research said that in the top 10, you've got bangers like, you know, Someone You Loved by Lewis Capaldi, and, you know, Lily Allen's latest song, whose name is very unradio friendly.
2: Yeah.
1: but still a great song. You know, Justin Bieber, Love Yourself. Those are all some of my favorites. They're in the top 10 of, you know, the newly single Brits, their playlists. And I've written a few. A lot of my people are surprisingly happy, actually. I write a lot of upbeat pop music, and music that, you know, doesn't really need to talk about heartbreak. But
2: yeah.
1: But there's been some good ones in the past where, you know, the recording session turns into a therapy session.
2: Yeah, I think we all. Yeah, I think the beauty about music is that, it, you know, whenever you hear it, it can bring back so many memories, and I think that's the magic of song. And thanks for everything you do, Patch, and thanks for talking to me on Radio Tyneside today. Really appreciate it.
1: Ditto. Thanks, Tony.
0: Yeah, Pat Bushell talking there to Tony. And have you got a breakup song? Have you got a song that sticks in your mind following a breakup? Love to hear from you. Be interesting. Just give us, drop us an email. info@radiotyneside.co.uk

And a warm welcome to listeners on Radio Tyneside. You join us at rather a crucial moment in this golf tournament. Oh, there they go. What a swing on that. This may be a hole in one. Well, that could be you. We're calling all golfers and Radio Tyneside supporters. Our 75th anniversary day takes place on Thursday, the 25th of June at Westerhope Golf Club. 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We'll see you there.

The Rolling Stones. Reading on, I think it was on Monday, that Mick Jagger's planning to go on the road again. I don't know what's going on at the moment. A lot of the old groups are coming out of the woodwork and going back or touring again. We'll look out for the Rolling Stones. Take That, of course, doing one at the moment. We've got them coming up in just a moment. But let me remind you of our Witch of Three question. Who won the 2023 Women's World Cup? Was it Spain, England, or Sweden? I promise you take that. This is them with You're a Superstar.

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Shot a crow and halfway there. Well, we're just about almost there because we've nearly come to the end of the programme. Got a couple of more songs to play for you. But let me give you the answer for the Witch of Three question first. I asked you today who won the 2023 Women's World Cup. And I said Spain, England or Sweden. And I did it in that order because that's where they came, first, second and third. Yes, Spain won the 2023 World Cup, Women's World Cup. England were runners-up and Sweden were third place. So well done if you remembered that. Spain being the answer we were looking for this morning.

Jerry Cash, and she used to love me a lot. And that is Morning Call for this Wednesday morning. Thank you, as usual, for your company. Don't go away. Andrew Carr's waiting for you on the other side of the news with lunch break. Emily Franklin's got the afternoon show for you at 2 o'clock, and Paul Davidson will be here with Tea Time on Tyneside from 4. We've had a lot of bands on the programme this morning, the Bee Gees, the Rolling Stones, Take That, and now Westlife taking us up to the news. Jeff Lyle will be in the chair tomorrow. Take care of yourselves and enjoy the rest of the day. Bye-bye now.

the best music. This is Radio Tyneside as Phil Collins dance into the light, starting off Wednesday's lunch break. It's Andrew Carr here. Do hope you're well. I'm going to be playing you something from Bruce Springsteen very soon. First back to the 70s, Supertramp, Dreamer.

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From a football commentary service in 1951 to playing the best music from the 50s to now, this is Radio Tyneside.

Bruce Springsteen, Save My Love. On Radio Tyneside, it's Wednesday's lunch break. I'm Andrew Carr. And thanks to Dave Nicholson for the last 2 hours. Your magazine programme, Morning Call, returning at the same time tomorrow, presented by Jeff Lyle. We'll take a look into the events guide very soon. We've also got some more great 60 songs to choose for you on the jukebox. And this song is a very nice cover version. It, of course, recorded back in the 70s by the Hollies. Here's Simply Red's version of The Air That I Breathe on Radio Tyneside.

0: Nana?
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0: glad we are here. We are bruised, we are damaged, but the joy was worth the pain. Whoa, love's a beautiful game.
1: This Ed Sheeran, A Beautiful Game, on Radio Tyneside. And all the best if you're currently listening to us in one of our local hospitals. And don't forget our requests and dedications programme that is here from 10 o'clock on Sunday morning in the hands of Neil Younger. He's the man to contact if you'd like a mention. Studio at radiotyneside.co.uk. Let's head back to 1983. Joe Cocker and Jennifer Warnes, Up Where We Belong.

0: Waddy Waddies, you got what it takes. 29 minutes to one on Radio Tyneside. The 7th to the 9th of August, the Novum Summer Festival will be taking place in Newcastle. It's a playground of culture, play and entertainment where the city will burst into life, and it's supported by the Arts Council England and Newcastle City Council. It's also a great way for you to get involved and help people explore everything that's happening across the city centre, including free events, outdoor spectacles, creative workshops, live music, unmissable performances, and many, many more. The Novum Summer Festival, the 7th to the 9th of August in Newcastle.
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I'm Andrew Carr, it's Wednesday's lunch break. And it's time now for our first jukebox selection. Some great 60 songs coming up, including a chart topper from 1968 after Dusty Springfield.

0: On a Sunday evening with nothing to look forward to other than another Monday, you're highly advised to tune in to Radio Tyneside, especially at 10 p.m. for Classics from the Terrace, for a two-hour romp through the world of light classics with me, Ian Hornsby, and please be prompt, I don't want to start without you.
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playing the best music. This is Radio Tyneside, and turn up your radio. So saying Deacon Blue, got to agree with him. It's the second hour now of Wednesday's Lunch Break. I'm Andrew Carr. I'm going to be playing you something from the Style Council in a moment. Before that, the lovely Gloria Estefan.

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If you enjoy your music from the 1980s, don't forget to join Paul Laverick each and every Tuesday evening here on Radio Tyneside. He's here from 6 until 7, playing all of the big songs from one particular year. Yesterday, he was concentrating on 1980, but perhaps he'll be looking at 1984 soon, and he'll be able to play you that song again. Groovin', You're the Best Thing, from the Style Council. Gloria Estefan, just before that, it's Wednesday's lunch break. Let's have something from Girls Aloud.

0: You're both on the same road. 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Just a different number of wheels. Motorbikes aren't in your way. 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So use your mirrors. 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National Highways.
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0: There's John Paul Young, Love Is in the Air, almost 1:30 on Radio Tyneside. Happening between the 7th and the 9th of August in Newcastle, the Novum Summer Festival. It's a playground of culture, play and entertainment where the city will burst into life, and it's supported by the Arts Council and Newcastle City Council. 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The Novum Summer Festival, the 7th to the 9th of August in Newcastle.
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And it's time for another jukebox selection here on Wednesday's lunch break. 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

Beatles, rounding off our second 60s jukebox selection on Wednesday's lunch break. With Eleanor Rigby, we also heard from Martha Reeves and the Vandellas and Elvis as well. And we'll choose some more for you on the jukebox at the same time tomorrow here on Radio Tyneside.

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Susie Quattro on Radio Tyneside. The 2 o'clock news coming up then. Emily Franklin's here with the afternoon show. Paul Davidson follows with Tea Time at Tyneside from 4 o'clock. The Elders Council of Newcastle with Older Voices at 6. Following on from the 70s at 7, Edward Doggerty with the evening shift. An Hour with Good Folk presented by Gary Hogg at 10. And Fred Setters with After Hours 11 through until Night Sounds at midnight. Enjoy the rest of Wednesday. See you for lunch break. Same time tomorrow.

Beach Boys with I Can Hear Music. It's Emily Franklin and you're listening to Radio Tyneside. As usual, I'll be with you this Wednesday from 2 till 4pm, so stay tuned in because we're going to keep the good music coming and I'm going to be popping in every few songs for a little natter. And I'm going to tell you about my change in location today, as I've had an exciting move and I'm actually not recording from the studio today.

So, as I mentioned earlier, I've actually had an exciting change in location. I've moved to Leeds, which I came to university in Leeds, so it's not an unfamiliar place. It's 2 hours down the road from Newcastle, so it's not too far. I'm still going to be very much involved at Radio Tyneside. I'm still going to be doing my weekly slots, and I'm even coming up to cover the Ouseburn Festival next month, which is very exciting. I'm going to be coming home every month or so because my mum will miss me too much if I don't. So I'll be in the studio now and again. But yeah, a very exciting change for me, and I'm so thrilled that I can continue being a part of Radio Tyneside, because even though I've not been here for very long, I'm absolutely loving it. Up next, we've got a cheesy classic. This is 5678 by Steps.

James Bay there with Let It Go. Not to be confused with the other Let It Go from the Disney film Frozen. There's no snowmen, no ice castles. That was just some very emotional guitar there. I'm going to do a little quiz question regarding the next song. So I'm going to be playing Earth, Wind and Fire's September. A very catchy tune. So the name was inspired, the name of the band was inspired by the lead singer's astrological elements. But what was the band originally called before becoming Earth, Wind and Fire? All will be revealed after the song has played.

0: Before the song played, I asked the question, what was the band Earth, Wind & Fire originally called before becoming Earth, Wind & Fire? It was actually nothing to do with, you know, astrological elements. It was actually the Salty Peppers. Would never have guessed that, but hey, the more you know.
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Major Nerts there with Heartache Avenue. I can't believe it's already the 17th of June. Where on earth is the year going? Where's summer going? Where's the summer weather? You know, we had that heat wave, didn't we? And I feel like the weather has just not been the best since then. I'm still waiting to go swimming. Not happened yet. Anyway, I thought I'd give everyone a little gentle reminder, you know, since it's getting to mid-June. It's Father's Day this weekend on the 21st, on Sunday. So if you haven't bought that card yet, here's your little nudge to go and get it. Do a little something, give them a bit of appreciation. Have you told them lately that you appreciate them, whether that's your dad or a positive male role model in your life? Very fitting, but this is Have I Told You Lately by Rod Stewart.

0: taking a look over at the event guide now. We've got the Great Northern Contemporary Craft and Art Fair coming to Newcastle, and that's daily from this weekend. It's Friday the 19th to Sunday the 21st of June, and there's even a preview evening on Thursday the 18th from 6 or 9 p.m. It's returning after a successful launch last summer. 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It sounds very wholesome. It sounds like a nice little visit if you plan to go to Newcastle this weekend.
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That was Sam Fender with Arm's Length. That's definitely one of my favourite songs from the People Watching album. It's a very, very wholesome song. Anyway, on a not so wholesome side, I'm going to do another little film review because I've turned into a bit of a regular cinema goer recently, which is something that I didn't used to do. I went with my boyfriend to go and see Obsession, which I'm just going to point out, it's an 18 rated film, so I'm not going to be giving any explicit details, and I only endorse you to go watch this if you're over the age of 18. But Obsession is a horror film which takes the classic be careful what you wish for idea and it turns it into a very uncomfortable look at love and control. It's so creepy and a bit twisted, and it's definitely for anyone who likes their films with a bit of psychological drama mixed in, which I'm not usually a horror film fan because I hate gore, but I love the psychological thriller side of it. And I think a lot of people have gone to watch this film with their partners, and their partners have probably, I think a lot of people have probably come out of that with partners and kind of looked at each other a bit funny afterwards and been like, that couldn't be us. I also really like the film because it's an independent film, and the director was literally in his 20s, which is great because, you know, it's nice to have a bit of diversity mixed in there, especially with age, to get some new people directing films. I think that's so great. Really refreshing to see in the cinema.

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Carrick there with You're Not Alone. It's Emily Frankland and you're listening to Radio Tyneside. I've got just over an hour left with you this Wednesday afternoon. If you're feeling a bit down and dull, I'm going to play a song which might get you up and dancing next. It's Diana Ross with Upside Down.

Paolo Nutini there with Pencil Full of Lead. Do you know what it is? I feel like most artists that I really, you know a lot about them and their music, I've seen live, but Paolo Nutini is an artist that I absolutely adore, and I've not managed to see him live. I mean, to be fair, I don't think he's been on tour in the UK in nearly 4 years, so maybe he's due another tour in the next couple of years. And believe me, I'll be trying my best to get a ticket for that, but as this next song says in the title, it's just really not that easy with tickets anymore, is it? Especially with those Ticketmaster queues. This is It's Not That Easy by Lamar.

0: As I mentioned earlier, I've just relocated to Leeds, which is so exciting. And to prepare for the new flat shenanigans, I had a lot of trips to the Metro Centre and IKEA, which I absolutely love a trip to IKEA. It's like a day out, isn't it? You know, you go round, you have a little browse, pretend that you live in the kitchen, and you go get the meatballs, and then you go and do the actual shopping at the end bit and rack up a big bill. But anyway, not on terms of IKEA, but when I was going around the Metro Centre, it got me thinking about my childhood. And about the metronomes. Does anyone remember the metronomes? I feel like that was such a staple of my childhood, going to see the metronomes perform. It was so thrilling. And I have to question, are they still a thing anymore? Do kids still get excited about the metronomes, or are they long gone? I think the last time I saw them was probably about 2015, 2016. It's been a while. Does anyone else remember the theme park that used to be in the Metro Centre? Wow. Years ago, that, absolutely years ago, but fun kind of northeast nostalgia there.
1: I love it

That was Brave by Ella Henderson. Now, this weekend is the halfway point of summer. It's going to be the longest day of the year, the summer solstice. It's midsummer, and I don't mean the horror film starring Florence Pugh. I was having a look at some events going on for the summer solstice this weekend, and one that caught my eye is actually a free one, which is taking place at the Baltic, and it is called Threads of Courage, and it takes place from 4 till 9 p.m. It's suitable for all ages, and there's going to be food and creative workshops, and that includes henna, flower garlands, embroidery, storytelling, and music. It sounds so wholesome. There's also going to be a community meal, which takes place from 6 p.m. It's going to bring people together through style and craftsmanship. I just think that sounds like such a lovely way to spend your Saturday. So, if you're free, why not head on down to the Baltic? I think there's tickets online, and there are some left, and it's free. So, why not? Sounds great. This is Beth Rowley with I Shall Be Released.

0: you see somebody showing any of the signs of a stroke, you don't have to think about it. You just dial 999. Use the FAST test. F, face. 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Can they smile? A, arms. Can they raise both arms and keep them there? S, speech. Is their speech slurred? T, time. 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Act fast, make the call, dial 999.
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0: those Russians.
1: What a lovely historical account of Rasputin by Boney M there. All a true story. I talked about the metronomes briefly before, and I've done my research, and I found out that the metronomes in the Metro Centre are still a thing. The Fab Four mascot characters called Herbert, Sherbet, Maggot and Rusty are very much still there. And I think they're usually there during half terms and weekends, which is usually the times I try to avoid the Metro Centre because I can't stand the chaos of it. So, yeah, there's kind of no wonder that I don't see them anymore. Anyway, this is a lovely little tune. It's Jack Johnson with Better Together.

If you've listened to my show before, you might be familiar with the fact that I like to find out if the day that I'm presenting is a particular day of celebration for anything in particular. So I think last month, I think I had like National Earth Day on one of my shows, and I like to talk a little bit about it if it's got enough relevance. And sometimes I have to stretch the barrel out a bit. And today's one of those days where I've had to find a bit of a niche national something day. So it's the 17th of June, which means, God, obviously, it's National Eat Your Vegetables Day. And what better way to celebrate by eating your vegetables? I mean, I'm vegan, so I'm someone that often eats my vegetables anyway, so I feel like any day for me could be National Eat Your Vegetables Day. But maybe if you're someone who doesn't get enough of your five a day, today you could really try to make an effort for it, since it's National Eat Your Vegetables Day. So random. I don't know who decides these things, but it's out there on the deep dark internet.

Berlin there with Take My Breath Away. It's nearly the end of my weekly slot, unfortunately. I've been Emily Frankland, and don't get too upset, I'll be here again next week, same time, Wednesday from 2 till 4 p.m. Up next, I'm going to be playing some ABBA. Knowing me, knowing you, what a classic tune. And don't go anywhere as well, because up next, we've got Paul Davidson from 4 till 6 p.m. for Two Time, One Tyneside. So stay tuned in, because we'll be having some interesting conversations.

Listen to Your Heart from Roxette. And here's a snippet of trivia to keep in your back pocket for a pub quiz question. Roxette are the second most successful music group to emerge from Sweden, trailing only ABBA. And they've sold more than 75 million records worldwide. I saw them in the 80s sometime up in Edinburgh. Great group. Right, thank you very much to Emily for the afternoon show. Welcome to Tea Time on Tyneside. I'm Paul Davidson, playing some great songs through until 6.

0: Bangles and Manic Monday on a chilled out Wednesday. Let's take a look at the weather, shall we?
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0: And it's not been a bad day here on Tyneside. It should remain dry this evening with more sunny intervals. Temperatures overnight not dropping below about 13 degrees Celsius in light southwesterly winds. And then tomorrow there's a few spits and spots of rain around about lunchtime, otherwise dry with some sunshine and a high of 23 degrees. Which is rather pleasant. And then on Friday, warming up even more, a high of 24 degrees, lots of sunny intervals on Friday. And over the weekend, it's pretty much the same story, but ever so slightly cooler. Here's the Monkees now on Radio Tyneside. Pleasant Valley Sunday, and so it should be.

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Van Morrison, Only a Song. The Monkees before that with Pleasant Valley Sunday. So here we are, it's officially tea time on Tyneside. I'm Paul Davidson. Thanks for keeping me company today. Between now and 6 o'clock, as always, we've got a great selection of songs from the 60s through to the present day. Very shortly, we'll be launching our tea time teaser. We'll have an entertainment idea from the event guide. We'll take our tea break, of course, as we always do, round about 25 to 5 or so, settling back to enjoy three songs uninterrupted with a tea or a coffee. And then in the second hour of the programme, we've got our 50s favourite after 5. We have got this week's Word on Health report, and we'll tease you and torment you with our word hole game. Back to the music we go now. From the wonderfully named REO Speedwagon, this is Keep On Loving You on Radio Tyneside.

Darling, Hold My Hand. 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

0: Baby Come Back. So tonight, England finally get their World Cup campaign underway. It's been a long wait because, of course, we're in Group L. We've got matches to come against Panama and Ghana. And tonight, we're playing Croatia. Last night, France started their tournament with a victory. Germany have already won. Spain, of course, drew. So it would be great if we could get 3 points in the bag. The match takes place at the home of the Dallas Cowboys, the AT&T Stadium in Arlington, Texas. It's got an 80,000 capacity. And this is our Tea Time teaser question. What at the AT&T Stadium cost $40 million? What at the AT&T Stadium cost $40 million? That's our question. Have a think about that. Answer before five.
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0: Stevie Wonder, Do I Do? Now, this weekend at Sports Central at Northumbria University here in Newcastle, it's the Great Northern Contemporary Craft and Art Fair, returning after a successful launch last summer, bringing together the very best in contemporary craft, design and art, with over 100 outstanding makers and artists. 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
0: Okay, I hope you can join us for our tea break, which will be getting underway in just a few minutes' time. 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

We own the night from Lady A. And our tea break today has a love theme. Three fantastic love songs to enjoy with our tea or coffee. And we're starting with a tune from UB40. This is Come Back, Darling.

0: The Marvelettes wrapping up our Wednesday tea break. Three fantastic love songs. When You're Young and In Love. We started with Come Back Darling from UB40, and in the middle it was True Love, the version by Elton John and Kiki D. Hope you enjoyed that selection. Let's do it again tomorrow at the same time, shall we?
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1: 6'5", 20 stone. I've just got bigger. I'll be with you from 8 in the morning to 11 for the Big Geordie Breakfast. Everything we do together on a Saturday morning, but just a larger portion of it. What's not to like?
2: Which means I'll be starting an hour later at 11, but going on through until 2 p.m. with Saturday Central. And we'll both be coming to you live from the heart of this wonderful city of Newcastle-upon-Tyne.
1: Which means I'll have even more time to play them tunes that we used to dance to in the pubs and clubs that don't exist anymore. 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
2: And I'll keep you going until 2 p.m. with more of the songs that you'd like to hear on Radio Tyneside as we head through lunchtime with some of the best music from the past 60 years.
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0: Let's quickly return to our tea time teaser. England are playing their first World Cup game tonight. They're playing Croatia at the AT&T Stadium in Arlington in Texas, the home of the Dallas Cowboys. And the question we're asking is this: what at that stadium cost $40 million? What at the AT&T Stadium cost $40 million? We got the answer coming up in just a few minutes' time.

0: it.
1: Don't give me those eyes from James Blunt. Let's sort out this question, shall we? What at the AT&T Stadium, where England are playing their World Cup match tonight, cost $40 million? Well, the answer is the TV. They've got a massive, massive TV, 160 feet wide, 72 feet tall, stretching from one 20-yard line to the other, and suspended over the centre of the field, apparently. That should be worth seeing tonight. I'll be watching the game on a telly considerably smaller, I have to say.

Water Boys and Hole of the Moon. That's a track from their album This Is the Sea, which came out in 1985. And back in the day, I had that on CD, but I've no idea where it's disappeared to. So very nice to hear the song today.

Stop Right Now from Gabrielle. 11 minutes past five, Wednesday the 17th of June, and it's the second hour of Tea Time on Tyneside here on Radio Tyneside. You're very welcome. Very nice to have your company. I'm Paul Davidson. Between now and 6 o'clock, I've lined up songs to play from Elton John, from Adele. We have something from Faith Hill and a tune from The Boss as well. Also in this hour, we'll have our 50s favourite, comes from a megastar from that decade. We've got this week's Word on Health report, and we'll have some fun with our word hole game.

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Do I Love You? Indeed I Do. That's Bruce Springsteen on Radio Tyneside. And it's time for our 50s favourite. We're heading back to October 1955 with Little Richard and Tutti Frutti. Whenever I think of Tutti Frutti, I think of the sweets. Do you remember them? Fruit-flavoured crunchy shells made by Roundtree's. Used to sit alongside fruit pastels and fruit gums, but sadly, back in 2019, they were discontinued after nearly 60 years in the shops, apparently due to declining popularity. Song, though, has got nothing to do with that. It's an absolute top tune, and it goes like this. Wah, bah, bah, loo, bah.

0: Come here,
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0: Whitney Houston, Million Dollar Bill. If you had a Million Dollar Bill, you wouldn't dare put it in your wallet, would you? Of course, the highest note in circulation over here is the £50 note. Having said that, I honestly cannot tell you the last time I saw one. Apparently, there's over 350 million of them in circulation. But maybe I don't move in the right circles, but I have not seen one for an awful long time, which is very strange, because if you ever get any currency, if you're going to Europe and you want some euros, when you get your notes back, there's often quite a few 50 euro notes in there as well.
1: A breathless drive on a downtown street. Motorbike ride

0: That's Smokey on Radio Tyneside. If you think you know how to love me. And it's time now for this week's Word on Health report. Paul Pennington is looking at pelvic floor health, and he's talking to the founder of the Every Woman Festival, Julie Cornish.
1: In a recent survey by the Royal College of Obstetricians and Gynaecologists, over 60% of women polled reported experiencing at least one symptom of poor pelvic floor health, such as urinary incontinence or a frequent urge to urinate. Consultant colorectal surgeon at Cardiff and Vale University Health Board, Julie Cornish, founded the Every Woman Festival after becoming increasingly concerned by the number of women she encountered in practice who had accepted symptoms as an inevitable part of aging, childbirth, or hormonal change.
2: Yes, it is extremely common to have these symptoms, but it doesn't mean you have to accept them. And, you know, what was accepted by women many years ago isn't actually being accepted by women today who want to continue to live a healthy, happy, active life. In my clinical practice, I see a lot of ladies who've had symptoms for a long time. And the frustration from my aspect is that if they'd have sought help earlier, potentially, they may have been able to have just a more simple treatment. Because for some of these conditions, the longer you have the condition, the more difficult it is to treat, and then you end up having to have more radical surgery to deal with it. And that isn't something that I want for women.
1: Julie, just so we're clear, when we talk about pelvic floor health, what are we referring to?
2: There are three main organs within the pelvis for women. So we have your bladder, you have your vagina, your womb, and you have your bowel, your rectum, and your anus. So they're sort of the main pelvic organs. And they lie next to each other. They're supported by a basket of muscles at the pelvic floor. But it's not just that basket of muscles, it's also your core, your abdominal muscles are needed to sort of maintain that strength. And the pelvic condition you can get can be one of those, it can be all of those. So you might have leak. It might be that you have to rush and you don't make it in time. It might be that you get pain or difficulty going for a wee. In terms of the vagina, it might be that you have sort of a bulge coming out. You might have a bulge of the bladder, the bowel, or the womb that comes down. You might get a lot of infections or pain or discomfort during intercourse. And from the bowel perspective, it might be that you can't control your bowels, that you have to rush the toilet, or that you can't go to the toilet when you want, or you're going multiple times because you never feel like you're fully empty. And you can get a prolapse of the bowel coming out, called a rectal prolapse. And again, yeah, that's what I do in my clinical practice.
1: Talking to you off microphone, you are highlighting the importance of us knowing our normal and then seeking help sooner rather than later.
2: We need to be more comfortable with understanding your anatomy, and you need to understand what is normal within your bowel habits. And if you don't know what that is, go away and look it up. There's some really good educational sources on places like the Eve Charity. Then when you know what's normal, you can look for problems. If you're kind of starting to notice that your bowels aren't working properly, you're struggling, or you're having accidents, you definitely need to seek help. If you're finding it painful, if you're getting a lot of pain, that's a sign the body is something that's going on, and that persists for sort of a week or 2 weeks, depending on the severity. If you are getting problems with sex and intimacy that's interfering, if you're noticing bulges coming down that you're not sort of sure what they are, you're feeling that pressure, that discomfort, that ache, they're things that you can go and see your GP or your primary care nurse about.
1: Despite pelvic floor exercises being recommended to help prevent and improve common problems such as urinary incontinence and pelvic organ prolapse, the Royal College of Obstetricians and Gynaecologists survey found that almost one in four UK women don't know how to do them, and more than half either don't do them or have never done them.
2: Pelvic floor exercises are basically squeezing the internal muscles, and it's not your bottom. So if you're squeezing your butt cheeks, then basically that's not your pelvic floor, it's internal. And we should be trying to do them about three times a day, and we should be doing 10 quick and 10 slow. So there's a really good app called the Squeezy app, which is designed by an NHS physio that's available on sort of Android and Apple. There's one for men and for women, because men have pelvic floor too. And it basically goes through, and you can set little alarms, but it also guides you as to how long you should be squeezing for the quick and the slow. If you do maintain it, one, you're going to sort of maintain your control of your bladder and bowel for longer. And actually, one of the biggest causes for women to go into a nursing home in later life is both bladder and bowel incontinence. So if you want to maintain an independence in your later life, you need to keep those muscles strong. It takes about 8 to 12 weeks to start seeing changes. You can overdo them. So if you're not sure what to do, go and see a physio. You can self-refer, you can see them through the NHS. There's not a huge waiting time. There has been a massive increase in the number of pelvic floor physios. So go and seek help, because lots of people do it incorrectly, and that can actually lead to more problems than not doing them properly.
0: Paul Pennington there, talking to Julie Cornish about pelvic floor health. And if you want to know more, check out the Word on Health podcast by visiting wordonhealth.com. 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Blue eyes.

0: Adele and Hello, Blue Eyes from Elton John before that. And it is 17 minutes to 6 o'clock. We'll have the news on the hour, and then straight after that, we've got Older Voices news and information for our elder listeners, presented by the Elders Council of Newcastle, Older Voices, the award-winning magazine programme. Then at 7, it is the 70s at 7, which means we have an hour of non-stop tunes from that fantastic decade. Edward Doherty is here at 8 with the evening shift, your mid-evening music show. And at 11, Fred Setters has 60 minutes of easy listening music in After Hours. And between Edward and Fred, it's Gary Hogg.
1: Do you remember the folk clubs of the 60s and 70s when they were the place to be seen? And they were packed out with lovely people and filled with fantastic music from both sides of the Atlantic. Well, that's what we'll have for you on a Wednesday night at 10 o'clock. 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

0: Just the Way You Are from Milky. I don't like anything milky, I've got to say to you. I take my coffee black and my tea with just a dash of milk. Right, it's time for our word hole game. The final tune we'll be playing this afternoon comes from The Love Affair, and it's Rainbow Valley. And the challenge now is to work out which word has fallen down the hole in the lyrics. And here goes then. The Speak to Me and Say Our Love Should Be, and Heaven Knows Sweet Music Flows from Our Valley. The Speak to Me and Say Our Love Should Be, and Heaven Knows Sweet Music Flows from Our Valley. What's the missing word there? We'll find out, of course, when we play the song, which will take us to the news at 6 o'clock.
1: Saving

There You'll Be, that's Faith Hill on Radio Tyneside. Before that, it was Amen from The Fizz. That's a more recent incarnation of Bucks Fizz, of course. And they bring us almost to the end of the show. Our final song, as promised, comes from The Love Affair. We're playing out with Rainbow Valley. And the word from the lyrics that fell down the hole was flowers. Well done if you said flowers. The flowers speak to me and say our love should be. And heaven knows sweet music flows from our valley. Well done if you got that right. Thanks for listening today. After the 6 o'clock news, it's the Older Voices programme presented by the Elders Council of Newcastle. Richard is on holiday, so I'll be sitting in for him tomorrow. I'll be back at 4 o'clock. Hope you can join me then. Meanwhile, have a splendid evening. Take care. Look after yourself. And from me, Paul Davidson, bye for now.

Hello, you're listening to Older Voices, the weekly radio show of the Elders Council. My name is Liz. As you probably know now, we're a magazine-style programme with guests and poems, songs, music as well, and also recommendations from the team and a green view, so, and gardening spots. So today we're talking about the arts. I'll be speaking with Catherine Graham, a local poet, and then Hugh will be talking with Sandy about the People's Theatre, which is a leading amateur theatre, and Hugh is a director of some of the plays. I'll be reading one of my poems and Sandy will give his green view. Our team will also be giving recommendations. So we come to the first piece of music I've chosen, and this is Al Stewart, Bedsitter Images. I chose this very reminiscent of the first year at university, but it wasn't lonely, but it's a very poignant song about the loneliness some people experience when they move to a new city. But I always remember it listening to it one afternoon, and I thought that sums up a lot of people. So Al Stewart, Bedsitter Images.

0: You've been listening to Bedsitter Images. Al Stewart's a very prolific singer, and he's still going strong, although he doesn't tour anymore now. He just only does concerts in America, where he's living. So now we come to the first guest, and that's Catherine Graham, who's a local poet, who's had a career in teaching, but also poetry, and has won several national awards. So thank you so much for coming, Catherine.
1: Thank you, Liz. Thank you for inviting me.
0: Yeah, but how did you start writing? Because, you know, everybody has a different way of starting when they go do poetry, don't they?
1: Well, I think, like lots of poets, writers, I've written all my life. I didn't have brothers and sisters. My mum and dad had two of us, two girls, but they lost Sandra to whooping cough in the 1950s. So when you don't have brothers and sisters, you do solitary things. You do jigsaws, you paint, you write. Or maybe that was just me. But then I was a teaching assistant at the local primary school where I live in the West End of Newcastle. And I ran a poetry club at lunchtimes. And then the head told me that a real poet was coming into school to work with the children, a wonderful poet, Linda France, and I'd admired her work for some time. And so working with the children, I shyly told the wonderful Linda France, I write poetry. She said, you must let me have a look at it. So I took it in and she said, you know, Catherine, you've got something here. You must do something with it. So that night when my head hit the pillow, I thought, yes, but what? So I started to send poems out to publishers. And can you believe it? Because I still can't. They loved it. And publishers were asking me to send more. And I told my mum, the mum and dad and I were very close. You can imagine, just the three of us. Mm. And I said, mum, they want more poems. She says, well, aye, if you like it. But your poems don't rhyme, Catherine. Now, your Uncle Cuss, he was a good poet. He could always find a rhyme, you know. And I would say, mum, I'm going to the Lit and Phil tonight. They've asked me to read my poems. The way? The Lit and Phil, mum, the library in town. Well, I could understand if you were going dancing. Ah, well, as I say, and then, Liz, can you believe it? Because I still can't. I started to win awards for my poetry.
0: And that's amazing.
1: I was getting published in magazines, anthologies in the US, UK, USA, Ireland. And I now have three published collections of poetry. But if I ever get ideas above myself, I remind myself of my mama's words. You know, Uncle Cuss was a good poet.
0: But when you said your mum said they don't even rhyme, a lot of poems don't rhyme these days.
1: That's right.
0: Some people expect everything to rhyme, but they don't necessarily have to, do they? It's the meaning of the poem that comes over and the atmosphere.
1: Mm-hmm.
0: And your poems, a lot of them are based on your own experiences, aren't they? And your personal experiences with your mum as well.
1: Well, my most recent poems are about being a carer. I never thought of myself as a carer. Lots of carers don't think of themselves as carers. I'm just her daughter, you know. But there's a wonderful, I'm very proud to be involved and published in an online, free to download poetry collection. If you look on the website carerspoetry.org, there's a, as I say, free to download anthology. I Sing, Therefore I Am. And it's the most wonderful collection and recordings of poems by carers, poetry by carers. And please do look it up, carerspoetry.org.
0: And that will have a resonance with a lot of people watching this programme that, you know, are carers themselves, or they may have carers. And I think, you know, to actually read about other people's experiences is very, very valuable.
1: Yes. Well, my mum and dad and I I can't, sorry. Just never thought of myself as care.
0: But you end up caring, don't you? You might not think you're a carer, but it's caring. And I know you've written I've heard one of your poems about caring as well. And it's very beautiful.
1: I've chosen a poem, two poems. This one, it's about, it could be any night spent next to my mum. I should tell you her name, shouldn't I? My mum was Doris, and my lovely dad was Bill. They met at the Brighton Dance Hall, which is became a bowling alley in the 60s. So this is Word Search.
0: Have the poem after the piece of music, because piece of music you've chose is very relevant for

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1: Mam's cardigan and unzip her dress. Mam says no to a nice wash tonight, so we marathon to the bedroom, where twin beds allow enough space between us for a bedside cabinet and small table lamp that we leave on while I work on last week's tea-stained word search. My mother reaches for my hand, her signal for me to put down my pen and join in singing. Our duet is drowned out by the breakup sound of night owls radio phoning and a man who mourns the loss of his job. Mam hums the tune to a familiar hymn, and once more, in gauzy half light, I'm reaching up to the scullery bench, helping Mam make sandwiches for aunts in hats, Dad's side of the family who come every Sunday for tea. We were partners in crime, my mother and me, adding drops of beetroot juice to a tin of pink salmon to turn it red, like the salmon posh people eat, my miracle worker mother said. I remember asking Mam if St. Peter really does wait at the pearly gates with chart in heaven, asking everybody if they've been good. Mam reassured me and laughed. The relief on my face was a picture, because if he did, we'd have to confess. The clock on the wall ticks its way to 2 a.m. She sleeps. I pick up my pen, turn the page, and resume my search.
2: It's beautiful. So now it's your piece of music, isn't it? Which is also resonant with your mum.
1: My mum and dad loved dancing. They danced in the living room. They danced in the kitchen. And my mum had a stereogram, her pride of joy. It was like, looked like a little sideboard that she polished every day. And I can still see their collection of LPs, and Jim Reeves featured large. So I've chosen Moonlight and Roses by Jim Reeves.

So we have just been listening to Jim Reeves' Moonlight and Roses, which very much fits in with Catherine's own personal experiences and memories of that piece of music as well. So getting back to your poetry,

0: for you had another poem that fitted in with your caring, didn't you, as well? Would you like to read that one as well?
1: Thank you, Liz. This is Last Waltz. Bedroom slippers are her dance shoes now, still shining like silver paper as we slow waltz around the kitchen. 1, 2, 3, 1, 2, 3, 1, 2, 3. Left hand resting on my shoulder, right hand palm to palm with mine, her wedding ring no longer round. Without band or CD, we sing her favourite, Moonlight and Roses. The mother I meet this morning smiles as she did at 19, her 20-inch waist the envy of every girl in the dance hall. Resting her head on my breast, she whispers how much she's missed me. Today I am my father. Yesterday, her schoolgirl daughter scolded for not clearing my plate. The glitter ball stops right above us. We collect our prize and pour tea.
0: That's lovely. Yeah. So you've had a very varied experience from just starting when you were teaching originally. How did it come about when you're performing? You say the Listen Phil, you said you went to Listen Phil, and how did that come about?
1: I'd had a few little successes in the poetry world, and I started to look out for open mic nights
0: in
1: local places, the Bridge Hotel in town, as I say, the Listen Phil, the Cumberland Arms. And so I gained confidence at getting up on the stage. The strangest thing is, Liz, I've suffered anxiety big time all my life. There was a time I couldn't leave the house. I couldn't even step out to take rubbish to the bin shed. But poetry rescued me, Liz. Some days I would just write a couple of lines about the way I was feeling or I wasn't feeling. I'd tear it up and bin it, but it was out. It was out there. And so I just gained confidence from local events, because I'm like a different woman when I step up to the stage to read. I'm like a different woman now when I'm speaking with you, Liz. And being the poet, I'm not just being me.
0: Yeah.
1: I just have to work a bit harder at being me when I step down off the stage or away from the mic, you know? But, yeah.
0: That's amazing, because it can be quite daunting the first time you do it, can't it?
1: Oh, the first time I read, I'd won the Northumberland Writers Special Award, and I was reading up in Alnwick, and I was breathing so fast, my fingers were tingling, that I got through it.
0: And that's amazing, and I think on that, that's a very good way to end this, because we're running out of time, unfortunately. We could talk for a lot longer. But thank you so much. That's been really, really lovely, and I think it will resonate a lot with the listeners here as well. So thank you.
1: Pleasure
0: chatting. We've been talking to Catherine Graham, local poet, and her poetry is very resonant of her own experiences, and I think, you know, very, very moving as well. So now we're on to the next piece of music. It's my poem now. How can I follow you, Catherine? I don't know. Anyway, my poem is now Summer Morning. And this doesn't rhyme either. So, and this warm, gentle breeze to blue sky, sunshine, promising a glorious day. I look around my urban haven, savouring summer senses, celebrating colourful flowers, begonias, geraniums, honeysuckle, resplendent roses, red, varying shades of pink, petals fluttering in the breeze, rustling soft green fronds, bees settle, relishing pollen on delicate yellow poppies, sweet peas softly scented, harmonious bird song, warm sun caresses my skin. Enjoy the peace, savour the moment, starting a summer day. I wrote that one morning a few years ago. I had the inspiration, I just sat and wrote it. And I think there's something very lovely about early early summer mornings. And there's just the quiet and peacefulness of it. It's lovely. So now we come to the next piece of music, which is Joni Mitchell Blue. Again, a very emotional piece of music by Joni Mitchell. She wrote this in the 70s, and she was describing her feelings of heartache, longing, and personal reflection. Describes that. And also how she discovers herself through poetry and music. So this is Joni Mitchell, Blue.

0: You've been listening to Joni Mitchell, Blue. So now we come to our regular session, which is Sandy talking with Wendy for the Green View.
1: Hi, Wendy.
2: Hello, Sandy. Okay, this programme is about the arts. Can we take a green look at the arts?
1: Yes, we can. I don't think we should go down the path of what used to be called socialist realism and say that there's a given way, a party line that must be followed in the arts. But I think you can have a perspective on the arts from a green view. And I think there are two dimensions to it. One is form, you know, the raw materials used, the energy used, the pollution used, the abuse, any abuse of animals, how it's done. Let me give you an example of that. I think that the sculptures of Andy Goldsworthy, because they're made out of a renewable material, wood, are intrinsically superior to, say, the concrete sculptures of a Hepworth or a Moore. You know, concrete is arguably the most destructive material on the planet. Therefore, art based on concrete is deeply flawed. So you might look at form, you know, but equally you might look at content. What are the messages in the art? And I think it's actually poetry to which you'd have to turn to find what might be the most succinct, beautiful statement of a green view. And it's from Robbie Burns, of course. Who else? I quote, "I'm truly sorry man's dominion has broken nature's social union." What a wonderful, succinct view of a green view. And, you know, if you go through Burns, he's what a fantastic writer. So it might be that the rest of nature has provided an inspiration for artists in one way or another. I mean, just look at painting. There's as little to rival what is sometimes called the Hudson River School, who celebrated the American environment before it was despoiled by agriculture and industrialization. So, and there's been plenty of music that's been inspired by the rest of nature. I'm thinking of what is sometimes called the English Pastoral School, you know, Butterworth and Vaughan Williams, that group of composers. So, you know, nature can be an inspiration for art, but art can also be used to express outrage as what is being done to the environment. I mean, if you just think of music and Joni Mitchell talking about taking trees to a tree museum, and there are plenty of examples there.
2: They pave paradise and set up a parking lot.
1: Parking lot, indeed. Or it might be that art can be a source of inspiration. I mean, you do get eco-utopias. Probably the most famous one is by an American writer called Ernest Kallenbach, called Ecotopia, which imagines that the California, Oregon and Washington have seceded and set up a green society. So this the narrator is a visitor to this new society, and it explores what a sustainable society might be like. So it can be a source of inspiration. It can also be a source of understanding. I'll take perhaps a surprise example, Walt Disney and Bambi.
2: Okay.
1: I think there's probably more people who've got an understanding of fire ecology because of Bambi than reading any textbook on the subject. Yeah. And art might even be a source of political tactics. There's an American novelist called Edward Abbey who wrote a novel called The Monkey Wrench Gang, a gang that went around committing what became known as ecological sabotage or ecotage. And real life began to imitate art. People began to copy what happened in the novel. So there are many roles in terms of the sheer content of a particular art form. Let's put it all together and give one more example, and a controversial one. I'm going to argue that there are green elements in the Ring Cycle. Now, a lot of people associate the Ring Cycle with the Nazis because Wagner was Hitler's most favourite composer. But that's an awfully stupid argument. I mean, Mozart was Stalin's favourite composer. So therefore, do we cease listening to Mozart?
2: Yeah.
1: Because of Stalin's crimes. Mm. Now, it is true that Wagner was anti-Semitic. But if you read Karl Marx, there's plenty of anti-Semitism to be found in Karl Marx. So nobody's perfect, although Wagner was a bad example. But despite that, what is the message of the Ring cycle? Well, Wagner constructed his music through what are called leitmotif, themes associated with characters, objects, ideas. And the greatest one is the love redemption theme. In other words, what happens in the Ring cycle, that love defeats power. Now, isn't that a green message?
2: Wow, there we have it. Never listen to the Ring cycle in the same way again. Thank you, Sandy, for that.
1: Thank you.
0: That's very inspiring, Sandy. When you mentioned about Barbara Hepworth's concrete sculptures, I thought about wicker sculptures. We stayed in Orland and there was beautiful gardens there and they were just full of wicker sculptures of birds and beautiful. That was very environmentally friendly and very green. So thank you very much. So now we're on to our second guest, which is Hugh, who's a member of the team. And Hugh, as I've said earlier, is artistic director at the People's Theatre, which is a very well-renowned amateur theatre in the Northeast. And he's talking to Sandy.
1: Hi, Hugh. Hi. So let's start there. It is amateur dramatics, isn't it?
3: It is amateur dramatics.
1: Yeah. Right, okay.
3: Well, while we're actually being picky as well, I'm not the artistic director. One of the glories of the People's Theatre is that it doesn't have an artistic director.
0: Sorry, I've upgraded you then.
3: You have indeed, yes. I have directed a few plays there.
1: We'll come to sort of how plays are chosen later on, but perhaps we could start with the origins of the People's Theatre. Can you tell us something about that, please?
3: Yeah, well, okay. So it's been going for about 115 years, which is pretty respectable. That's 100, it started in 1911, and it grew as some other things did out of the socialist movement. There was a radical socialist family, very strong in Newcastle, called the Veitches, and Colin Veitch was one of their number. And Colin Veitch, amongst other things, was captain of Newcastle football team.
1: Right.
3: And he took it over at a time when Newcastle's football team wasn't of much impact in Britain. But during his time as captain, they won the league three times and the FA Cup once, which was pretty respectable.
1: Yes.
3: But he was also, his real thing was politics. And politics always requires some money. And at that time, in their attempts to raise money for their aims, they held dances. But this was also regarded as pretty frivolous by some of the other utopians. And so Colin Veitch came up with the idea that they would do some drama.
1: Right.
3: And they did a couple. And the idea was to try and raise more money from the drama than there was from the dances. So they did two plays in 1911, two early ones, and they raised the heady sum of 14 shillings and sixpence, I think was what they raised the first time. Yes, 14 and sixpence. And that was actually not quite as much as a dance, but it was a courage to go on. The two plays were minor potboiler boilers. And they made the kind of, and the talent was limited. When I tell you that the original people were Colin Veitch, Norman Veitch, Minnie Veitch, Liz Veitch, and Edie Veitch, and one man called Tommy Armstrong, who was mainly good on clog dancing. However, anyway, they decided, and they made a decision after they done the first two, which actually accidental, but radically changed the future of the People's Theatre. What they decided was, okay, we may not be very good, but at least what we should try and concentrate on is do what plays that put across a socialist point of view, a politically acceptable one. And at that time, Shaw had just written a play called The Showing Up of Blanco Posnet.
1: Right.
3: And it was immediately banned totally by the Lord Chamberlain. But it was put on in Dublin by the Abbey Theatre because somehow or other the Lord Chamberlain's written it on as far as Ireland. And they decided that they would put it on. And if they pretended that they were a private group and members could do it, then his writ would not. So they did a short play and stumbled thereby into what turned out to be a gold mine for them. In the next few years, they did 15 plays of by show, and these plays were financially very successful. And then that led to them leading on to doing Ibsen. Now, they didn't pretend that they did them terribly well. In fact, their motto is, "We murdered the best," which was a degree of modesty on their part. And it's gone on from there through a variety of things. They've had four different homes. They started in Percy Street in what were the socialist meeting ground. They then moved to the arcade where the Swan House is now. Then in the mid-1930s, they bought a disused church in Rye Hill in Newcastle. And they were there till about 1963 when they bought the Lyric Cinema on the Coast Road, which is where they are now. It was at the Rye Hill was where people like J.B. Priestley came and spoke about the thing. Shaw was also obviously a great fan. And when Shaw decided at the age of 80 that he was making his final public appearance, he came to Newcastle so that he could make it from the stage of the People's Theatre. Right. So, yeah, O'Casey again. And quite a number of these writers gave them their first ever. So the showing up of Branko Posner, that was the first time it was done in Britain, was at the People's Theatre. And subsequently, both O'Casey and Shaw, that gave them the first outings of their plays.
1: Well, that's good. So, you mentioned funding and finances.
3: Yeah.
1: How did they manage to buy properties? That suggests they'd accumulated a fair bit of money.
3: No, it was far more kind of hand to mouth than that. They did.
1: All right.
3: But what they managed to get, and it terrified them, was a mortgage to buy the thing. And this was the first time that they'd ever ventured into these kind of waters. So for many years after that, they were sort of very nervous about their financial situation. And it's been a theme ever since. But on the whole, it used to get money from the Northern Arts, because the People's Theatre and Northern Sinfonia were the founders of Northern Arts. It no longer gets any money from North Arts. It used to get money from the city. It no longer gets money from the city.
1: Right.
3: So it's entirely self-financing.
1: Are we talking about rich benefactors or just lots of little pots of money from lots of little people, as it were?
3: No, it's people do give donations quite often in their wills. There's a few, the sole money comes in that. But the bulk of money comes just by the plays that they put on. And the fact that there are there weren't any employees, there are about two or three now.
1: Yeah.
3: But the money came from the box office and then the members.
1: Yeah.
3: Membership fee, which is interesting because it's about £35 a year now for a member. And you can, for that, they're access to this £3 or 4 million toy. And when you compare that to the cost of being part of a golf club or something,
1: And
3: it's very, very good. So, yep, they get by on that.
1: Okay. We're going to have some music now. So what's your choice of music and perhaps why? Yeah, have you chosen it?
3: Okay. Well, I've chosen just what I've, simply because I think it's a lovely piece of music from Così fan tutte, Suave Ciel Dentro. It's about just this, the calmness of setting off on a stream. And because I have actually heard it played at three funerals now in my lifetime, it's an entirely appropriate and very peaceful piece of music.
1: Yes, we're going to have some Mozart from Così fan tutte, the famous trio.

0: That was the trio from Cosi fan tutte by Mozart, perhaps the best trio ever written, chosen by my guest Hugh. Hugh, we're talking about the People's Theatre. How did you get involved?
1: I joined in, when I came to Newcastle, I joined in 1967. So I've now been a member for 59 years, I think, 66, and I am by no means the longest member. And when I joined, there were people who had joined in the 1920s. So it's one of the most extraordinary features of these amateur drama groups is that people of all ages are in them. I've directed plays with an 11-year-old and an 81-year-old in the play, amongst others, and they're of equal importance. And people join and they, you know, you see them playing the juvenile lead and then you finally see them sort of 40 years later, 50 years later. I know of no other organization that involves people of such disparate age and genders. Men and boys go fishing sometimes, but these are from 13, 14 on to into the 90s active in this same organization.
0: What are we talking about in terms of a pool of actors and actresses? I mean, how many...
1: Okay,
0: what do you draw on?
1: It's interesting. When people say amateur drama, the bulk of amateur drama is quite often is built around a firm or a school or a church group of that kind. And that kind of amateur drama quite often is the fun is who's in it. That's the vicar plays the sort of whatever, and the doctor's wife plays the loose woman. And it's that kind of stuff. And people don't try very hard. And then there's the smaller amateur groups like Newcastle things where the interest is in the plays and in passion and for groups of people who are trying to get better at what they do. I mean, that's the fundamental difference between it and professional theatre. Professional theatre is for the benefit of the audience. I mean, if they're paying 145 quid for a ticket, you better be good. For amateur drama, the audience are a bonus, but their real reason there is to participate, to do it, to be able to say, I couldn't have done that 5 years ago. Right. There can be about 400 members, but there's probably 200 active.
0: Okay.
1: People, and they join at all.
0: Are we talking about a sort of a variety of roles? The reason why I ask you is my daughter was involved in the Jubilee Theatre. Acting wasn't her thing, but she found a niche in lighting.
1: Yeah, absolutely, absolutely. Yes.
0: So there's many roles, yeah.
1: Yeah, lighting, there are many, many. There's wardrobe. We have a fantastic wardrobe. There's wardrobe, there's set design, set building, lighting, same thing. And these are also vital parts of our production. Most people who join initially join because they think they want to act. And they come at all ages. It is a wonderful place in that sense. There's no, if you want to join the Bach choir, you have to be able to read music, you have to be able to sing. There are no such difficulties in joining People's Theatre, as you will sometimes see when you go to some of the productions. Somebody up there giving it their all, you know. But anyway.
0: How do you balance choosing a popular play, one that might pull an audience in, and going for something more esoteric, perhaps more controversial, more difficult to understand? Do you try and go from one to the other? How do you choose plays? On what basis?
1: Right. Well, it is a kind of strange kind of mixture of how the pay has gone, because there are also considerations that come into it that in most amateur theatre groups, there are more women than men. And when you come to do the plays, there are more parts for men than there are for women. So there's a balancing act to sort of strike in there in some way or other. When I was also for 17 years treasurer, and on the whole, we lost money on we do about 12 plays a year. You lose money on 9 of them, and then you make money on the pantomime on the Agatha Christie. So there's considerations of that kind. There are considerations of the size of the cast following. If you've got 3 or 4 with very heavy casts, then it's difficult. So they put with smaller casts coming in. But the essential underlying thing is to do plays that wouldn't otherwise be seen in Newcastle.
0: Right.
1: And that's been there from the beginning. As I say, it goes back to the motto of we murder the best. So so in that sense, it's and being prepared to lose money on 9 of those 12 productions.
0: Right.
1: So
0: you've been a member for a long time. Are there any productions sort of stand out in your
1: memory? Yes, I've seen a half dozen there that are... You have that experience, and you have it in music, you have it at sometimes at a painting exhibition, where you come out and you're about 6 feet off the ground. You've seen something that is not life-changing, but it's fantastic. And I've seen perhaps half a dozen over that 50, 60 years at the People's Theatre, productions of Waiting for Godot, Cabaret. There was a wonderful one about Shelley a few months ago, and one of the best things I've ever seen there. So it's a combination of...
0: Well, could you bring us up to the present then? What's the current production? Can you give us...
1: Well, the current production, would you believe, opening tonight, is a play directed by myself. It's an Edward Albee play, and it's about a man who has an affair with a goat. So, so not all our plays are popular. And the next play to be prepared is The Dog That Can't in the Night, and that will be another wonderful production to be worth seeing.
0: Well, so, there you are, folks. You've got your marching orders. Get yourself to the People's Theatre. Thanks very much, Hugh.
1: Thanks, Andy.
2: Thank you very much, Hugh. That was very, very interesting. And thanks also, Sandy, for facilitating the chat as well. So now we come to our third piece of music, which is Joan Baez, There But For Fortune. And this, again's very introspective. It also shows the fine line between having a comfortable life and the alternative where, you know, fortune's against you. And it's just very emotional, really. So Joan Baez, There But For Fortune.

0: We've been listening to Joan Byers, There But For Fortune. Now we come to the last part of it, where the team make recommendations. So over to you, Sandy, for the recommendations.
1: Thanks, Liz. Wendy, can I start with you? What are you going to recommend?
2: I would like to recommend a Netflix series. It's called Legends. It stars Steve Coogan, and it's about undercover customs agents, actually, on the search for exposing these drug trafficking gangs in Liverpool and London. It's one of these things. It's actually based on a true story, and I kept asking myself, why on earth would people put themselves into this very dangerous situation? But it's very gripping, and I do recommend Netflix Legends.
1: Well, Steve Coogan's normally worth watching it. Yes, I agree. Steve, what about you?
3: Again, Netflix. This time, a film. Now, there have been various films about the way in which the Catholic Church in Ireland took expectant single mothers and made them work in laundries. This is another of those. Each of the films that I've seen on this subject has had its own power. This has a very, very understated power. It's called Small Things Like These. And as I say, it's understated, and you have to do a lot of inference about what's going on, but that makes it even more powerful, in my view. Very worth seeing.
1: Okay, thanks. Maisie?
4: I'm going to recommend a book by Anne Tyler, who I think is a great writer. I don't think this is necessarily her greatest work, but I read it when I was going through things were quite difficult. It's light, quite light. It's called 3 Days in June. I recommend Anne Tyler, 3 Days in June.
1: You?
5: Well, two things. Obviously, I'm going to recommend that you should all go to the People's Theatre early and
1: what a surprise.
5: What a surprise. But following on from what Steve has said, the small things which he referred to was from a book by a wonderful, wonderful writer called Claire Keegan. And there is also an excellent film, one of her books called The Quiet Girl. And if you get any chance to see that, that is one of the best films I've ever seen. It's very gentle. Very beautiful.
1: Okay, thanks very much. Liz?
0: I read Maggie O'Farrell, I Am, I Am, I Am, which was a sort of autobiography in a way based on 10 things that happened to her in her life. I'm not going to have any spoilers about it, but it's well worth reading. And I agree with you, Hugh, about Claire Keegan. I've read several of her books as well, and very, very well worth reading, all of them.
1: All right, thanks very much, Liz. I'm going to plump for a novel. Quite a fantastic novel. It's got elements of fantasy, in fact. It's called Lublin by Mania Wilkinson, who's a New Yorker who actually lives in Newcastle, of all places. And some people might know the novel or perhaps the film Stand By Me. And it is about the three lads walking towards Lublin. But it's set in Tsarist times, and they're from the Jewish community. So it really transports you into a very, very different world. And as I say, it's a journey, narrative and events on that journey with a touch of fantasy at times. There's certainly some sad aspects to it, but there's great humour. You might know the wonderful TV series, Old Jews Telling Jokes, one of the funniest things ever broadcast. Well, there are loads of old Jewish jokes in this novel, as well as a lot of history and much more. So, Lublin by Mania Wilkinson. And back to Liz. I'm loath to recommend something on a subscription channel because some people won't be able to see it, but this one is very good if by chance you get Apple TV. And it's called Widow's Bay. And it's a wonderful mix of horror, mystery, and comedy. It's a serial over, I don't know, 6 parts released weekly. So Widow's Bay on Apple TV. And has anybody else got a second recommendation? And I've actually got a third one, if I may. And it builds on a recent programme where we talked about Newcastle Airport and the proposed expansion there. And it's a book called plain truth, aviation's real impact on people and the environment by Rose Bridger. And it's from Pluto Press. And it's a real eye-opener into the whole aviation industry scene and how so many people are paying for it and how so comparative few, in global terms, benefit from it. So Plain Truth by Rose Bridger.
0: Well, thank you for that. There's a really good variety of things to read and watch as well. I wished I had Apple TV and Netflix, but unfortunately I don't, so that's a pity. But we hope you've enjoyed this week's programme and found it informative. If you want to ring with comments, questions to raise about your garden or suggestions for content, please ring the Elders Council. Their office number is 0191 208 2701. To repeat that, it's 0191 208 2701. Our next show will be on the Wednesday, the 24th of June. 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You've been listening to Older Voices, the weekly radio show of the Elders Council. Thank you to our guest, Catherine Graham, and also for her poetry. And thank you, Hugh, talking about the history of the People's Theatre and also current productions as well. Also to thank our team, as includes you, also Sandy, Wendy, Maisie and Steve, who's doing all the technical work preparing and recording. And also many thanks to Radio Tyneside and Radio Northumberland for hosting Older Voices. I hope you're enjoying your summer. Thank you and farewell from all of us.

Hello, good evening. This is the Wednesday Evening Shift programme with myself, Edward Doherty. I've got 2 hours of music and chat, taking you until 10 o'clock tonight, so I hope you've had a good day today, and you're now finding time to enjoy the music I've got for you during this programme. And I'd also like to thank you for joining me this evening, wherever you may be, with a particular welcome to you if you do happen to be listening from one of our Newcastle and Gated hospitals. It's great to have you with us this evening. Of course, lots to get through this evening, as usual. And we're going to continue with this next song by Nick Kershaw. This is I Won't Let the Sun Go Down on Me.

Steps and Summer of Love. Today is Wednesday the 17th of June, and yes, not much of it left now, but did you know it was Eat Your Vegetables Day? Yes, today was your opportunity to try and get at least your daily share of vegetables. I must admit, it's something I'm really trying to do at the moment, is trying to eat a little bit more healthier, and vegetables are certainly good for you. Also today was World Tessellation Day. Yes, the mathematical blend of science and nature. It's quite wonderful, really, when you look into it, and it's how these shapes occur naturally and around us. For example, bees, when they create a honeycomb, those honeycomb shapes are perfectly designed and manufactured by the bees, and the mathematics behind it as well is very, very interesting. You may also be interested to know that today was National Thank a Teacher Day. Yeah, today was your opportunity just to say a simple thank you to teachers, because they do a very good job and work very hard as well, not only during school time but also in their own time as well, when they have to do things like lesson plans and marking, and also creating their resources for their lessons as well, because schools nowadays can't really afford to buy them, so we rely on our teachers to actually make them for the classes. Absolutely fantastic. You may also be interested in that tomorrow it's National Dump the Pump Day. Yeah, what's that, I hear you say? Well, basically, it's an effort to try and get us to use less fuel, such as petrol or diesel or whatever, by doing things like cycling or walking or something like that. Something that doesn't involve using vehicles that use these types of fuels. So I think that's a really good one for our environment. Also tomorrow, it's International Day for Countering Hate Speech. Yes, my goodness, there's certainly too much of that around at the moment. I occasionally make the mistake of going onto social media, and my goodness, it is rife. So yes, we should certainly recognise that we need to do something about that. And finally, tomorrow it's International Picnic Day. Yes, tomorrow is your opportunity to go out and have a picnic. I'll be honest with you, it's something I haven't done for a long time, but when I have made the effort to do it, I've actually quite enjoyed it. Right, we're going to go back to the music now. And this is Bread and Baby, I'ma Want You.

0: When a stroke strikes, the damage spreads like a fire in the brain. You have to think and act fast. Face, has it fallen on one side? Arms, can they be raised? Speech, is it slurred? Time. It's time to call 999 if you see any single one of these signs. The faster you act, the better their chances. When a stroke strikes, act fast. Call 999.
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0: That's Mark Owen and Clementine. Well, now that's the part of the programme where we're going to give you just a bit of a flavour of what's happening in the area with our event guide. And we have the Sunday Quayside Market. Yes, it's on every Sunday on Newcastle Quayside between 9 a.m. and 4 p.m. I must admit, somewhere I used to go quite a lot when I was young, and my goodness, you find absolutely all sorts there. So whether you're a foodie, a trendsetter, a curious browser, or a keen buyer, you should find something there that you love. 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

Frank Sinatra, Doris Day, Pat Boone and Connie Francis, four of the great singers of the 1950s. I'm Dave Nicholson and I'll have more music from that great era every Sunday afternoon at 4 o'clock. So join me for those fabulous 50s here on Radio Tyneside.

Scissor Sisters and Only the Horses. Well, just looking at the weather at the moment, hasn't been too bad, has it? It's certainly could be a lot worse, and I think maybe we can be grateful that it's not quite so warm as what it is down south. I don't know, it can get a bit too warm, can't it, at times? Right, here's a song now by Van Morrison, and this is called Down to Joy.

That's Paul McCartney and Michael Jackson. Remember that one? That was called Say, Say, Say. Well, can you believe we've almost come to the end of the first hour of this Wednesday Evening Shift programme, because coming up after this next record, we'll be into the news and then we'll be back for the second hour of the programme with some more great music. So please stay tuned for that if you can. To take us to the news, here's a record by Tapao, and this is called Be Wonderful.

Sean Colvin and Sonny Come Home, getting this, the second hour of the Wednesday Evening Shift programme, off to a great start. And if you've just joined us, hello, welcome to the programme. It's great to have you with us this evening. And if you are listening from one of our Newcastle and Gateshead hospitals, a very special welcome to you too. It's great to have you with us this evening. We're enjoying some fantastic music, and this second hour is going to be no exception. And we're going to continue with this next one by Godley and Cream. This is called Wedding Bells.

That's Frankie Valli and Fallen Angels. Well, now it's the part of the programme where we're going to have some famous celebrity birthdays occurring on this day, Wednesday, the 17th of June. And first of all, we have tennis legend Venus Williams. Well, Venus is 46 today. And also actress Jodie Whittaker, known for being the 13th Doctor Who. Yes, do you remember her? Well, Jodie is 44 today. And big name, huge name, yes, singer Barry Manilow. Can you believe he is 83 today? Good heavens. So a great excuse to play one of my favourite songs by him. I love this song. This is called Mandy.

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That's Paolo Nutini and Radio. Well, talking to Radio, Radio Tyneside, we often get asked how people can get in touch with us for whatever reason that you need to. Well, there are three main ways of doing that. And the first way is you can text us at the studio on 07811 936 936. 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Or you can email us, and that is info@radiotyneside.co.uk. 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Or finally, you can do it the good old fashioned way and give us a ring on 0191 222 0789. That's 0191 222 0789. Okay, here's a song now by Amy MacDonald. This is called Slow It Down.

That's Diana Ross and I Still Believe. Well, I've been searching the internet trying to find something of interest, and I found this one on the subject of longevity. Yes, apparently woman in Brazil turns 115 this month. My goodness, this woman, Beatriz Vieira Duarte, excuse the pronunciation, but my Brazilian isn't particularly wonderful, will turn 115 on the 21st of June. Yes, 4 days from now. My goodness, it certainly beats the old 3 score and 10, doesn't it? Yes, it does. Right, here's a song now by Jim Diamond, and this is I Should Have Known Better.

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Jack Savaretti and Dancing in the Rain. Well, I don't think I'll be doing that on the way home because, yes, we're almost at the end of this Wednesday Evening Shift programme, because coming up after this next record, we'll be into the news and then we'll have an hour with Good Folk, hosted by Radio Tyneside's Gary Hogg. So please stay tuned for that. In the meantime, can I thank you for listening? It's been great having you with us this evening. And if you do happen to be listening from one of our Newcastle and Gateshead hospitals, I really do hope that you're back with your family, friends and loved ones very, very quickly. I'll be back tomorrow night at the same time, 8 o'clock. So if you can join me for that, that would be absolutely wonderful. And in the meantime, I'm just going to leave you with this last record by Bryan Adams. And this is called Straight From The Heart. Good night.

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1: From the Sky News Centre at 10, it's half-time in England's opening World Cup group game against Croatia. Joe Rawson is in Dallas.
2: England 2, Croatia 2 at half-time. England taking the lead from the penalty spots. It was second time lucky for Harry Kane after a retake because the goalkeeper was off his line. Martin Batarina fired a thunder of a strike into the top corner to equalise just after the hydration break. Kane then headed in from a corner to make it 2-1. But then in added time, Petra Musa with the leveller. England 2, Croatia 2.
1: In other news today, Donald Trump says a deal with Tehran could be signed as soon as tomorrow, warning the US could go back to bombing Iran if a full agreement isn't reached. The president joked if the memorandum of understanding doesn't work, he's blaming his number two, J.D. Vance. It's emerged a former healthcare worker tried to sell the Princess of Wales private medical records. Kate was a patient of the London Clinic in 2024. An ex-employee has been handed a formal caution. The BBC is going to cut around 550 roles and review broadcast TV and radio programmes. It's the first phase of a major downsizing plan hoping to save money. Roger Mosey is the former head of BBC Television News.
3: I think it's sad that the BBC is having to make these cuts. And to be honest, news would have been last on my list of the areas where there should be cuts because we live in uncertain times. There's a lot of misinformation and disinformation around. And therefore, getting rid of journalists is not what you really expect the BBC to do.
1: The Foreign Secretary says more funding will help migrants who have fled conflict to rebuild their lives closer to home. £9 million is going into extending a North Africa initiative to Libya, with further support in Egypt, Algeria and Tunisia. And UK inflation unexpectedly flatlined last month. Official figures show it stayed at 2.8% in May. That's the latest. I'm Leisha McKenna.
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4: Thanks for letting us join you for an hour of the very best in folk music, traditional and contemporary, going back to the 60s and 70s, and a fair bit of up-to-date stuff from both sides of the Atlantic. I'm Gary Hogg, my producer Carice Jones is here. This is an hour with good folk. Starting with my favourite Canadian sisters here. Lots of fantastic songs that everyone sang in the folk clubs. Kate and Anna McGarrigle.

Kate and Anna McGarrigle. They were of Irish, French-Canadian descent and started singing together during the folk revival of the 60s in a group that we'll have coming up later in the show, so stay tuned. Next up, oh, great Irish song with a good chorus. I wish I had a quid for every time I've sung along with this one. It's a band from Germany, The Stokes.

trio called Alden Patterson Dashwood. Christine Alden guitar, Alex Patterson on fiddle, Noel Dashwood on dobro. And they all do the vocals, they're from down Norwich way. Two lasses from Tyneside now, one from Wall's End and one from Leam Lane, better known for their TV appearances, Charlie Hardwick and Chelsea Halfpenny.

Kelsey Halfpenny and Charlie Hardwick, them off Emma Dale and Casualty and Ackley Bridge and Baker Grove and loads of other stuff on TV and film. But Canny Chanters as well. Up to Scotland for this next one, The Ballad of King Orpheus, based on a medieval story of Orpheus and Eurydice, in which Eurydice, instead of dying and descending to Hades, is carried off by the King of Elfland. But she's rescued by her husband's musical skills. It says, yeah, you see, learn the banjo or something, and you could save a life. Here's Emily Smith.

Log Driver's Waltz, a song about the lads that used to ride on the logs on the rivers of Canada. Have you seen them, balanced and spinning on the logs? Well, apparently, they were the best dancers because they were so light on their feet. That was Jackie Nissenson, Peter Weldon, and Kate and Anna McGarrigle, who I mentioned earlier. They had a little group called the Mountain City Four between 1963 and 1967. But that was from a CD put together much more recently. Next up, a lass from Cork in Ireland. This was recorded in 1994. Sinead Lohan.

Winter Wilson, that's a duo, Kip Winter and Dave Wilson. And Kip is from Germany. Butch has lived in Holland, England and Scotland. Dave, not so much of a new amount. He's from Lincolnshire, although he did once move to Nottinghamshire. Now, a Scottish song from a poem by Robert Burns. You think they only had one creative person in Scotland, wouldn't you? It was mainly because he published a lot of other folk stuff, as well as his own. Now, this is Tony Cuff from Greenock, which is on the Clyde, west of Glasgow. But he's lived half of his life in Boston.

Mary McCaslin, she was from Indianapolis, moved to California, played at the famous Troubadour Club in West Hollywood, along with the likes of Joni Mitchell and James Taylor. What a grounding in the folk business, eh? Back to Ireland now, and a lad who, as part of a duo, Ramblers 2, supported the Rolling Stones. As a solo, he got this one to number one in the Irish charts in 1967. Irish ballad of transportation to the States, Johnny McAvoy.

A bit nearer home for that one. That was Terry Conway and Liz Lowe. Terry on guitar, vocals, Liz on the dulcimer. They're from Hexhamshire, from their 2001 album, Premier. Now here's a lad that was born in Glasgow in 1955, and this is from his Raised on Songs and Stories album, John McDermott.

Dave Van Ronk, and if you think that's an exotic name, his birth name was David Kenneth Ritz Van Ronk. He was one of the stalwarts of the Greenwich Village music scene in the 60s in New York, nicknamed the Mayor of MacDougall Street, which is one of the streets in the village. Now next, an Irish lass born in 1924, the girl from Donegal she was known as, shot to fame in 1956 and still holds the record for the largest crowd at the Albert Hall in London. 7,500 people she crammed in. She recorded this song in 1978 on an album called The Half Door. It's Bridie Gallagher.

Two of my favourite Scottish voices there, Archie Fisher from Glasgow, Bob Redickson from Dunfermline, who met up and sang a lot together on the Edinburgh folk scene of the late 60s. And I've seen them both live at Cramlington Folk Club. Not together though. Now something a bit different to bring the show to a close. It's a Welsh singer and a Welsh song. Or is it? Ah, well, it's a very similar Irish song, goes by a slightly different name. Lovely bloke, very funny, very big on the TV in the 70s. It's Max Boyce and the old Carmarthen Oak.

Max Boyce bringing an hour with good folk to an end for this week. Just time to send love and hugs to our hospital listeners and all the staff that's looking after you. Not forgetting our listeners around the doors and throughout the world as well. So from my producer, Grace Jones, and me, Gary Hogg, you take care of each other.

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1: From the Sky News Centre at 11, England are aiming to get their World Cup campaign off to a winning start against Croatia. Let's go live to Joe Rawson in Dallas.
2: A game that will be remembered for the attacking quality as England just about get the job done. Harry Kane's retaken penalty opened the scoring, but Martin Batarina equalised with a cracker. Kane heading in a corner put England ahead again, but again Croatia equalised through Petra Musa. And it took brilliant individual effort from Jude Bellingham after half-time and Marcus Rashford's goal late on to secure a win. Full-time whistle just gone, England 4, Croatia 2.
1: Elsewhere, Donald Trump says the US could go back to bombing Iran if a full deal isn't reached. A memorandum of understanding has been formally signed on Friday, which he insists includes Tehran agreeing to never having a nuclear weapon. At the close of the G7 in France, the US president claims to feel bad for Lebanon, adding Israel's prime minister gets a little excited sometimes and could do with a softer touch.
3: When two drones are shot into the desert and dropped harmlessly, you don't have to knock down buildings in Beirut. They could behave better. And frankly, they could do a better job. I love them as a partner. They were terrific. But they could do a much better job with Hezbollah.
1: A former healthcare worker has been cautioned for trying to sell the Princess of Wales' private medical records. Kate was a patient of the London Clinic in 2024. More details have been announced about where some of the jobs are going within the BBC in the first phase of its cost-cutting. We were told in April up to 2,000 would go. The Foreign Secretary has announced more funding for a scheme aimed at helping migrants settle in North Africa. £9 million is going into extending the initiative to Libya, with further support too in Egypt, Algeria and Tunisia. And Jeremy Clarkson's revealed he has prostate cancer. The presenter says while aggressive, it was caught early. That's the latest. I'm Ruth McKee.
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5: Good evening, my name is Fred Setters and welcome along to After Hours, late night radio for late night people. It's the end of another day and we head into the wee small hours of the night. As always, the music on After Hours is relaxed and the mood is chilled out, so we'll get tonight's programme underway with this one.

Getting us underway this evening, that was Leo Sayer and When I Need You. Welcome along to another edition of After Hours. Good to have you company this evening. Thanks for tuning in. Wherever you're listening, whether it be at home, at work, or driving somewhere at night, good to have you along for the ride. Now for a song from Cyndi Lauper, one that was also released by Phil Collins, but this is her version. This is True Colours.

That was Gabrielle and Out of Reach. I'm going to head back to the 1980s now on After Hours, and a band that I rather liked when they first released this album. It's Mr. Mister, and a song that was released from their album Welcome to the Real World. This is Broken Wings.

was Mr. and Broken Wings. If you've just tuned in, you're listening to Fred Setters, and this is After Hours, right here on your favourite radio station. Lots of good music still to come on the programme, so keep it tuned.

Dave Stewart and Annie Lennox, who of course together were the Eurythmics. That was a song released from their 1986 album Revenge. That was The Miracle of Love. Now to a song that's been on a lot of love compilations over the years. This is 10cc and I'm Not in Love.

taken from one of my favourite Eagles albums. That was Lying Eyes from the album One of These Nights. Let's head back to the 1980s now on After Hours, and a big hit for Paul Young. This is Wherever I Lay My Hat.

Paul Young, and wherever I lay my hat, that's my home. Coming up next on this evening's edition of After Hours, we head back to the 1970s for a classic from Mr. James Taylor.

featuring on backing vocals the original writer of that track, Miss Carole King. That was James Taylor and You've Got a Friend. And indeed, Carole King had a very good version of that on her album Tapestry that was released in the same year. Gonna go back to the 1980s now and a bit of New Romantics. This is Spandau Ballet and Through the Barricades.

legend, Mr. Neil Diamond and Love on the Rocks, taken from his very popular movie, The Jazz Singer, the soundtrack album from that. Okay, we've come to the end of our hour together here on After Hours this evening. Just want to thank you very much for your company on today's programme. Do hope we've been able to relax you at the end of what might have been a very busy day. And I'm going to leave you with this one from Christina Aguilera. So until we meet again, bye for now.

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